Lionel Richie, if you're listening, as always, this one's for you. Westwood One Sports Night, Johnny Ball Game. I hope it's your favorite time of the week. And if it is, then, oh, holy snakes, do we have a treat for you tonight. Hopefully you got nothing to do, and you're just going to listen for 4, 5, 6, 7 hours on Westwood One and get ready for, I don't know, the biggest sporting

0: Dani López Cabral. 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
1: Can't believe it. Like, what? If I could understand 70% of it, I'd watch every match in Spanish. It is just so much more electric every time. Oh.
2: The way it doesn't even matter that you can't understand.
1: They would lose
2: it. It doesn't even matter.
3: Oh. That's true.
4: The way that the commentators was actually it. They were insulting, not insulting, but the backhanded comments they were making of the Mexico team. It was actually kind of funny, honestly.
1: Hmm. Yeah, on the Spanish broadcast or the English broadcast?
4: No, the Spanish broadcast. It was hilarious. They were so like, damn, they got the... They were the English team gave them, the biggest slaps. Like, it was so funny. Well, in Spanish, obviously, it's funnier, but not in English.
1: Well, by the way, breaking news, Belgium has been granted the right to appeal FIFA's decision. Keep you updated on that. So that's a good segue, too. Man, we're all full of segues today. It's time for the quickie. Top five headlines in all sports. Will Dalton reads them. Drake Toll has a minute to respond. Good thing that I am Drake Toll.
2: Well, you stole my thunder a little bit right there. The fact that Belgium has lawyered up against FIFA's decision. That was the first one on the list.
1: Yep. This is now interesting, because remember, the U.S. could not appeal this officially, according to FIFA. They would have to do it internally, and it sounds like they did, and the president called or was involved, or question mark? Like, I just don't...

0: frustrating. Take a listen.
1: I feel badly in a way for my kids because every time my kids do, if they invest in a stock or if they go and do a bill, anything they do, because the presidency is so powerful, so big, everything, right. If they buy a cupcake company, well, the energy to make the cupcakes is, you know, sort of like, how's my energy policy? So therefore you have a conflict. Almost anything they do, if they want to buy a truck, if they want to buy, you know, if they buy an energy efficient truck, they have inside information. It's pretty tough in that sense.
0: I think he realized after saying they have inside information, he goes, just kind of knowing that this, maybe we shouldn't, one of the things we shouldn't admit, that every time my kids invest in a stock, anything they do, they have inside information.
1: I don't know.
0: That's not what I meant. They're just acting, you know, they're being intelligent. I'm the biggest idiot of the day. Gosh, I would love to be able to get in there and buy a truck with that energy, that inside information, that inside energy information. Yeah. The idiot, you're the idiot of the day if you have not subscribed to Mexico as a World Cup team and Telemundo as a broadcast product. Last night, Telemundo Deportes, by the way, Laura, I just threw this on you. This is 100% on me. I don't know if I ever told you this was in there, but hopefully this is a nod to you and something that we can play. This is rooting against Mexico. The goal that put Mexico within a goal late last night, as heard on Telemundo.
2: Amagamora, centro del Piojo. La pelota queda ahí.

0: veces de la pelota parada, una de las virtudes de Inglaterra, curiosamente. Acá está el mejor de México, ¿eh?
1: Wow. What happened to us, man? When did we as English speakers get so lame? Why can't we have that?
2: We can. I don't know why.
3: I don't want to listen to anything else.
2: Why can't we have that? Who made the rules that we can't have fun?
1: So this is good dialogue. The closest we've ever gotten to that in American sports is Gus Johnson.
4: Salad caught.
3: Yeah. That's right. Just,
1: Maserati Marv. And you're like, yeah. And he may be the most controversial play-by-play guy in the game right now. I know people who despise listening to Gus Johnson call a game because he's so, quote, over the top.
2: Like, now, it's the people who are lame.
1: Correct. We have been trained to not like this over the top. Like, we've been trained. It's the Joe Buck, Jim Nantz. It's the let it eat. It's the deep drive, left field, it's gone. And then don't say anything for 4 minutes. We've been trained to do that.
2: Y'all are lame.
3: Have you ever listened to Eric Collins, play-by-play voice of the Charlotte Hornets?
1: Love Eric Collins.
3: So he's another one. He's another one that just goes berserk. Yep. A lot of people will say, oh, this is too much. He's making every game seem like it's game seven. I'm like, that's what I want it to sound like. I want that caffeine injected in my ears when I listen to EC. That's what I want. Yep. It's fun.
1: I think Collins and I have the same agent. We have some weird connection like that. And we've two planes in the night. I've never been around Eric Collins, but I love his work. He did the Baylor UCF football game 2023. I was hosting the Baylor pregame show back then. And that's the game. It was Baylor's down 34 going into the fourth quarter, comes back to win it, and Collins was on the call. Oh my gosh.
3: Insane.
1: Like, that's just dream scenario for Eric Collins to be on the radio or to be on TV. He was on Fox for that one. The voice of the Hornets, Eric Collins, gets a big... He's not the idiot of the day.
5: Why would I be talking about Baylor?
1: But we are, as a society, we need to get better.

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2: A better life with Dr. Sanjay Gupta.
3: By age 35, two-thirds of American men will experience some degree of noticeable hair loss. And by age 50, about 85% of men will have significantly thinning hair. That's according to the American Hair Loss Association. Now, one dermatologist explained that hair loss can either be genetic or it can be triggered by stress, illness, surgery, medications, major life events. No matter the cause, a lot of men, understandably, are frustrated by hair loss because it seems like a loss of control. You can take great care of your scalp by all sorts of expensive lotions and potions, but that might not matter. There are some tried and true medications that might work, like minoxidil or finasteride. But another solution is just shaving it off, and I've heard more and more how liberating this can be for a lot of guys. That's the ultimate control of their appearance. I'm Dr. Sanjay Gupta, helping you live a better life.
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4: A better life with Dr. Sanjay Gupta.
5: There are lots of things you can measure to get an idea of how healthy you are at any given moment. Temperature, heart rate, blood pressure, just to name a few. But how about how healthy you will be and how long you're likely to live? According to a new study out of the University at Buffalo, 2 simple strength tests are pretty accurate at predicting longevity in older women. One is hand grip strength, and the other is how quickly people can stand up from a seated position without using their arms. By the way, I remember interviewing former President Jimmy Carter when he was quite old and being really impressed how he just popped out of the chair without using his arms. Not a lot of older people can actually do that. But I think the message here is that maintaining strength as you age is going to help you perform everyday activities, but also help you avoid injury and stay independent. I'm Dr. Sanjay Gupta, helping you live a better life.
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0: Harry Kane's in the box. He makes contacts with the guy's foot before he gets the ball, and that should be a penalty as well. So I really credit that ref because, Pat, I feel like we see so many times in so many of these big matches that they call things certain ways outside the boxes than they do inside. And you understand why, because getting a penalty shot is a massive deal, but certainly in a game of that magnitude. But all those fouls were, I mean, they definitely were fouls and warranted penalty shots or red cards. And I thought the ref, especially considering the environment that he was in last night, did a really terrific job. And yeah, I thought the better team won, Pat. England deserved to. All their best players really stood up. This tournament for them, and depending on how deep they go, we know Harry Kane's one of the best players in the world, but it really is about Jude. And if Jude plays the way that he did last night, along with Pickford playing how he did in net, they're going to be a really tough out in this tournament. And if you're an England fan, I mean, you just got to be so happy with how your boys played last night.
1: 310-840-4910. You could call, you can text. We've already got a bunch of YouTube comments to get to here. We're going to get to them in just a second. But really quickly, PJ, you and I both picked England to get to the final before the knockout round started. You've got France beating them. I've got Spain beating them. And once we saw the first round of the round of 32, where England had to come back to beat DR Congo, they were down 1-0 in the 75th minute. Then Harry Kane scores two. And then we saw Mexico deliver another shutout win in convincing fashion against Ecuador. We changed our minds. You and I were like, Mexico's going to win this game. They're at home. Yeah. This is and England started minus 150 on BetMGM. It closed nearly as a pick'em. So the public side was Mexico, like you said. But this is kind of the reason why we picked England to get to the final. Think about the last two games they've won now. Had to come from behind. Scored two goals in the last 15 minutes, and they got it from their captain, Harry Kane, one of the best strikers in the world. And then this one last night, on the road, hostile environment, in a building that Mexico hasn't lost a competitive game in 13 years, up 2-0, and then 2-1. Then they go down to 10 men and had to weather a storm. They have won two very nervy games in two very different ways. They're battle-tested. They're very battle-tested now, and you got to think that if you like England and like their chances, you probably couldn't have asked for a better way. Sweaty, don't get me wrong, but you probably couldn't have asked for a better way for them to win their first two games in the knockout stage than the way they have.
0: Pat, I'm so interested with this Norway game coming up that they're going to play on Saturday because, you know, you make it to the round of eight in the World Cup. Everybody's amped. Those guys are going to be ready to go. Is there any little part of you that worries about English being sluggish in that game? Maybe being a little bit sleepy, maybe having a little bit of an emotional hangover? I mean, that is about as good as a win as you can have in the round of 16. That environment going on the road, Harry Kane's voice, he couldn't even talk after the game. That was an all-time interview. I don't know if people got a chance to listen to that, but it was pretty great. I mean, those guys were spent. And you go from hearing all week how great Mexico is in Azteca and how tough of a game that's going to be. And now you go into this game against Norway, who's making a nice little run. You're going to be expected to win. You're going to be favored. Like, historically, these are the kind of games where you worry about England, and considering the situational spot that they're in against obviously a very talented team with one of the best. Is there a part of you that's a little concerned for England going into that game against Norway?
1: Other than that, just I think Norway is a really good dark horse team, and I love Erling Haaland because my favorite club team is Man City, and you know I'm glad that he's turned into a global superstar because of this tournament. No, and here's the reason why. You know, FIFA, they balance the rest advantage and rest disadvantage round by round really well, and so you know here England, they picked the right round to play a grueling, physically taxing game like this because now they don't have to play Norway until Saturday, whereas USA plays tonight, PJ, and if USA wins and Spain played today as well, they play Friday. So that's only three days off, whereas England's getting, what, 5 days off? And so that's, you know, the top half of the bracket, then they have to play on short rest going into the semifinals, whereas the bottom half gets that extra day. But for this particular round, England, you know, again, this was the game to really play a physically taxing game because now they played Sunday, They don't have to play again until Saturday, and they play in Miami, which is similar weather to Mexico City, high.

0: Stick around. I'm Pat Boyle. He's PJ Glasser. 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
2: 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The U.S. men's national team is moving on to the round of 16, where they'll face Belgium in one of the biggest soccer matches in American history. Can the red, white, and blue do it again tonight?
1: Take me home, country road.
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16: They say consistency is key, but sometimes you just got to switch it up. 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What exercise someone did didn't matter much. What did matter was that all the exercises together worked all the muscle groups

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1: And a swing and a high drive left field. 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Contreras, the number 20. A three-run blast. That's his second in as many nights here at the Big A.
2: 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I'm Pat Boyle. He is PJ Glasser. The phone number to join the show, 310-840-4910. Last-minute predictions on USA versus Belgium. You could call, you could text, 310-840-4910. You can put it in the YouTube chat. We've already had some great comments in the YouTube chat tonight. You can also tweet the show at BetMGM Tonight. So plenty of ways to interact. You can also interact with us individually. I'm on Twitter at PatBoyle44. PJ's on Twitter at PJGlasser9. But that call there that we heard coming back from break, PJ, as we're going to talk a little baseball, courtesy of Nesson, Wilson Contreras having himself one hell of a season. Now, he's involved in what feels like a benches clearing, you know, fracas or a brawl like every single weekend. But man, my man is turning up in a big way for the Boston Red Sox this year. Now, Boston themselves not having a great season. You know, the Bo Sox are 40-48. They've actually gotten hot here lately. They swept the Yanks. They have won 8 out of their last 10, so they're 8 under .500. But Wilson Contreras, aging like fine wine at 34 years old, hitting .284 on the season with 20 bombs and 59 RBIs. And specifically, I know we're only a couple days into July, PJ, but man, 353 average, a 1215 OPS, and already 6 ribbies here in just 4 games in the month of July. He's the hottest hitter in baseball right now. And if Boston is going to make a massive comeback here in their season, it's because of their catcher. Or excuse me, it's because of Wilson Contreras.
3: Yeah, I mean, he's batting .284, Pat, 20 bombs, 59 RBIs, 921 OPS. He's been terrific for the Red Sox. Like you said, they've had a really disappointing year, but they do have some pieces that they could trade away at the deadline if they so choose. Definitely Contreras being one of them. Aroldis Chapman is another guy. We know this day and age in baseball how highly coveted really good relievers are, and Chapman's been terrific this year for Boston. Those have really been the two bright spots for the Red Sox so far this season. Like you said, they're playing a little bit better. But with the American League being so bad, Pat, I just feel it's kind of all fool's gold. You know, even though if you go on a hot 10-game stretch, 2-week stretch, you can go from 5 games back to into the playoff picture in the American League. I kind of get the vibe, though, with Boston firing Cora earlier this season and how bad they have pretty much played the whole year, that they're not going to go for it. I do think they're going to sell off some pieces, and I certainly think Chapman's going to be one of them, and it wouldn't surprise me if Contreras was another.
2: Yeah, and so that's the thing. You know, so a guy that never catches anymore, and he's played every game at first base this year, I think he's DH'd like once or twice, you know, does he end up getting traded? And if so, he's going to be a pretty valuable bat here at the deadline. I mean, he's playing himself right into the lineup potentially of a World Series contender. And, you know, this is a guy that I'm just looking here at his contract. You know, he signed a pretty big deal with the Red Sox. 5 years, $87.5 million, but he's only got one more year after this. And then there's a club option. Plus, of course, PJ, we always got to mention this here as a, as a buffer, we have the potential of a lockout next year. So really, what does a contract matter if you're not going to have baseball next season? So it's not an expiring contract. It's close to it. I think, yeah, Wilson Contreras is going to be one of the hottest commodities here at the trade deadline.
3: No doubt about it. Guy who's having the season that he can, a great right-handed bat there. There are going to be plenty of teams that covet that. And I don't think you're going to have to give up as much as you think you might have to if you're a team. So yeah, I think there's a good shot he's moved at the deadline.
2: Yeah, I think the fact that he's going to be paid, he's getting paid $17 million, you know, whatever the rest of the $18 million this year, $17 million next year, that probably warrants not having to give up many picks, draft picks, or I should say prospects, if at all. 310-840-4910. We will get the watch party started. USA versus Belgium when we return. We'll also talk a little Wimbledon right here, BetMGM tonight.
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14: For more than a decade, the Environmental Working Group has put out a list of the so-called Dirty Dozen. These are the non-organic produce contaminated with the highest levels of pesticides. Well, this year, spinach topped the list, followed by kale, collard, mustard greens, strawberries, grapes, nectarines, peaches, cherries, apples, blackberries, pears, potatoes, and blueberries. Now, all these fruits and vegetables are part of a healthy diet, so no one is saying you shouldn't eat them. Point is, though, you could consider buying these items organic if and when you can, and then taking extra care when you wash them. The FDA recommends rinsing all fruits and vegetables, even the ones that are organic, under running water that is slightly warmer than room temperature. Don't use soap, bleach, or any fancy produce washes. I'm Dr. Sanjay Gupta, helping you live a better life.
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